That was an overture to a piece based on music by an early English composer named John Gay. It's called The Carnival of London. And it's music of Darius Milhaud, played by the New London Orchestra, Ronald Corp, the conductor. There is a duality to Milhaud that is really quite fascinating. On the one hand, the influence of the past kept returning to inspire new creations. But on the other hand, he was always curious, listening to and learning from his contemporaries and trying out new ways to compose music. Welcome to Exploring Music. And this week, we're learning about the life and music of Darius Milhaud. I'm Peter Van de Graaff. You would think that with the passing years, Milhaud would have thought less and less of his time in Brazil, but that was not the case. One of Milhaud's most popular Brazilian-inspired works came about in 1937, almost 20 years after he left. He put it together from fragments of other works, scored it for two pianos, and called it Scaramouche, who was one of the characters in Commedia dell'arte, known for boasting and cowardice. It has since been arranged for every possible combination of instruments, surely one of the most arranged pieces of the 20th century, and yet, when he wrote it, he didn't want it published, as he thought no one would want to hear it or play it. Here it is in a version for clarinet and piano, which Milhaud made for Benny Goodman. It's with Ronald von Spandonk, clarinet, and Alexandre Tarot, piano.

Ronald von Spandonk playing the clarinet, Alexandre Tarot at the piano, and that is Scaramouche by Mio. Mio was simultaneously becoming interested in writing film music, something he had dabbled in, but now is a growing interest. Shortly before the outbreak of World War II, Mio collaborated with Arthur Honegger and Roger Desormières on a film score which told of love in three different eras, the Middle Ages, 1830, and 1930, with each composer writing music for each section. Mio chose the Middle Ages, as it was set in his hometown of Aix-en-Provence, and he arranged a suite for wind quintet titled La Cheminée du Roi René, as the real Roi René, King René, had, according to family legend, had some dealings with Mio's ancestors way back in the 15th century. It has become one of his most often performed works. Here it is with the Athena Ensemble.

That was the Athena Ensemble performing La Cheminée du Roi René, film music by Darius Milhaud. Milhaud was now in his mid-40s, and considering all of the music he had written up to this point, and in virtually every conceivable genre, it's astonishing that he had never composed a symphony. But fate was smiling on the Milhaud family, as he received a very prestigious commission from the Chicago Symphony Orchestra to help them celebrate their 50th anniversary. He responded with the Symphony No. 1. This not only brought him further recognition in America, but, as we will see, could very well have saved his family's life. Let's hear the first movement from that first symphony of Milhaud, with Alan Francis conducting the Basel Radio Symphony.

Alan Francis conducting the Basel Radio Symphony in the first movement of the First Symphony by Darius Milhaud. He would go on to write 11 more symphonies, most of them while in America. It was important in multiple ways. It marked a closer contact with important American institutions, but it also came just as World War II was starting, and Milhaud, being a Jew, saw the writing on the wall. After moving back to his native Aix in France, his wife suggested that they leave the country. And the commission from the Chicago Symphony Orchestra made this possible, as he could prove that he had contacts and could be gainfully employed. He and his little family were able to get out of France with relative ease. They had just boarded a steamer out of Lisbon when he received a telegram offering him a teaching job at Mills College in Oakland, California, an all-girls school, although with male graduate students. He was indeed to land on his feet. Their friends, Court Weill and wife, awaited them at the docks in New York City. Shortly after arriving in America, the dedicated patroness of the arts Elizabeth Sprague Coolidge commissioned a work to celebrate her birthday in 1940, and Milhaud responded with the String Quartet No. 10. It's subtitled The Birthday Quartet. And here is the second movement of that work with the Parisi Quartet.

0: The second movement of the Birthday Quartet, String Quartet No. 10, written for Elizabeth Sprague Coolidge by Darius Milhaud with a Parisi quartet. That name of the woman that commissioned the piece may sound familiar. She commissioned many important works, mostly in the realm of chamber music, in the mid-20th century, including Appalachian Spring of Copland. Some of the other composers she commissioned were Stravinsky and Prokofiev, Hindemith, Bartok, Ravel. Milhaud was really up there at this point. We're learning about Darius Milhaud all this week on Exploring Music. I'm Peter Van de Graaff. Be sure to visit our website and drop us a line. And also check out our Facebook page and play our Exploring Music puzzle.
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0: When he got to Mills College, one of Milhaud's assistants was a student named Arthur Brubeck, a name that was to become very famous in the world of jazz as his younger brother Dave came to the school to study and benefited greatly from Milhaud's teaching.
2: Mr. Milhaud, what are your ideas regarding the teaching of composition?
3: Well, I have to watch them and they have to do the work. The difficult thing is to try to help them to find their own way, which I always try to do.

0: In a February 2010 interview, Brubeck said he attended Mills specifically to study with Mio, saying, "Mio was an enormously gifted classical composer and teacher who loved jazz and incorporated it into his work."
1: He was wonderful to me because I wanted to give up jazz and become a composer. And he said, "Don't give up jazz." He'd say, "I wish I could do what you can do." I'd say, "No, don't say that." And he'd say, "Make some boogie-woogie."
0: Brubeck named his first son, in fact, Darius. I personally was able to perform with Dave Brubeck in a sacred work of his in Oklahoma City once, and I was thrilled that I was actually able to work with someone who studied with Mio, one of my favorite composers. Here is a list of just some of the many students of Darius Mio. William Bolcom. Louis Ballard, who is known as the Dean of Native American Composers. Canadian Jean Coulthard. George Kurtak. Robert Kirka. Philip Glass. Thomas Pasatieri. Steve Reich. Peter Schickley. Karl-Heinz Stockhausen. Joan Tower. Morton Subotnick. Yannis Zanakis. Burt Bacharach.

Such amazing variety. His wife Madeleine certainly didn't stay idle during this time. She taught every year at the Maison Française and gave classes in dictation and literature at the college. She produced French language plays, this in addition to hosting the numerous visitors to their house. While in California, Millot was able to reconnect with friends in exile from France, including Pierre Monteux, then conductor of the San Francisco Symphony, and soprano Lily Pons, for whom he wrote the charming Quatre Chansons de Ronsard. And the third is especially infectious, I think. It's a rare case of a patter song for very high soprano. It's called Tais-toi, Babillard, or Be Quiet, You Babbler. Here is Patrice Michaels with the Chicago Sinfonietta and conductor Paul Freeman.

The third of the four songs of Ronsard by Darius Milhaud, Tais-toi, Babillarde, with Patrice Michaels and the Chicago Sinfonietta, conducted by Paul Freeman. The commissions kept pouring in. A publisher asked Milhaud for an easy piece for band, and he responded with music that was intended to familiarize young players with the sections of France that were being liberated at the time. He called it the Suite Française, and it has since become a staple of the band literature. Here is the version, though, for full orchestra, with a Monte Carlo Philharmonic conducted by Georges Prêtre.

0: That was the Suite Française, the French Suite by Darius Milhaud in its orchestral version with the Monte Carlo Philharmonic conducted by Georges Prêtre. A work very representative of the international influences on Milhaud. France here, but it soaked into his music everywhere he went. As he aged, though, his heart kept returning to his roots in southern France. And that comes into play as we learn about the satisfaction he enjoyed with the accolades and commissions that came his way towards the end of his life. I hope you join me for that tomorrow on Exploring Music.
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0: 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I'm Peter Van de Graaff. Thank you for listening. 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
4: 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I'm Christina Lin. Great to be here at the mic. It's been a little while since I hosted in the evening, so it's great to be back here and spending time with you, the evening listener. And I hope you can stick around for the next couple of hours. Looking ahead to our first hour together, let's see, we have the Serenade in D Major by Ethel Smythe, some great orchestral music there for you, and Xavier Foley, a great name in classical music today, represented as performer and as composer. We'll hear him performing in a bit with music of Antonin Dvorak. But let's start right here, as fall has just begun and we're looking back on our great summer memories, here's the opening section to Amy Beach's work called Summer Dreams, performed by the Genova and Dimitrov Piano Duo.

The music that opens up the work called Summer Dreams. That's the Opus 47 of Amy Beach on Classical WFMT, with the performance coming from the Genova and Dimitrov piano duo. On we go now to music for strings right now by Antonin Dvorak. We'll hear music from his string quartet, or quintet, I should say, number 2 in G major. It's scored for 2 violins, 1 viola, 1 cello, and a double bass instead of a second viola, which was more common in quintets like Mozart's. And adding that double bass really gives it a rich orchestral depth that I think you're going to really enjoy in this performance featuring the Kalidor String Quartet. And the double bass is played by Xavier Foley.

0: That's the opening movement to the String Quintet, No. 2 in G Major by Antonin Dvorak, his Opus 77, featuring the Kalidor String Quartet performing with double bassist Xavier Foley. A really dynamic voice in classical music today. In fact, having just heard him performing that music of Dvorak, stick around in the next half an hour or so because we'll be hearing him as a composer writing a work called Ambition, featuring cellist Gauthier Capuçon. That's coming up later on Classical WFMT, where programming originates from the Renee Crown Public Media Center.
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0: And on we go here on Classical WFMT with a bit more music from the 19th century. This music was written about 15 or so years after the Dvorak that we just heard, and it's by Ethel Smythe. We're going to take a listen to the full performance of her Serenade in D Major for Orchestra. This is her first major orchestral work, and it premiered at London's Crystal Palace in April of 1890. And I say that it's her first orchestral work, but every time I hear it, I'm struck by this sense of self in the music. It doesn't sound like she's developing her voice. She has found her voice here. The Serenade in D Major of Ethel Smythe, performed by the BBC Philharmonic, led by Odeline de la Martinez.

0: There's the BBC Philharmonic, conducted by Odelina de la Martinez, in the music of Ethel Smythe tonight. That's her Serenade in D on Classical WFMT.
1: 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My name's Marilyn Ray Beyer, happy to meet up with you every Saturday night at 9, following Folk Stage on WFMT's The Midnight Special.
0: And speaking of Saturday, hey, it turns out I'll be here too. I usually host Saturday mornings. In fact, I always do unless I'm taking the weekend off. I'm Christina Lynn, the weekend morning host here on WFMT. And Saturday morning at 8 o'clock is Saturday morning listener's choice. And if you happen to be listening right now and you have something you'd like to request for Saturday morning this weekend, send me an email right now to requests@WFMT.com. I would love to hear from you. Next up, some music for cello and piano by Xavier Foley. We heard from him earlier performing with the Kalidor String Quartet and music of Dvorak. Here he moves into the composer's chair with this piece called Ambition. Has a great rhythmic energy to it and some sweeping lyrical lines too. It's performed here by cellist Gauthier Capuçon and Frank Braley performing on piano.

Xavier Foley, the composer there. I think that might be my new favorite piece by him. I often play his work called Shutter Island, which is equally as engaging. That's called Ambition, performed by cellist Gauthier Capuçon with pianist Frank Braley. And you know who had a lot of ambition? It's Gustav Mahler. He knew how to write a symphony that contained worlds, writing for huge ensembles, very long in duration, throwing everything at the audience. And Mahler is coming up in about an hour on the New York Philharmonic this week. In a concert from spring 2025, the Philharmonic's then future music and artistic director Gustavo Dudamel led Gustav Mahler's Symphony No. 7. We'll hear that tonight, as well as an archival performance of Mozart's Symphony No. 40, conducted by Alan Gilbert. That's the New York Philharmonic this week at 10 o'clock tonight on Classical WFMT Chicago, 98.7 FM, HD1, WFMT.com, and the WFMT mobile app. I'm Christina Lin. Let's hear a bit from Gustavo Dudamel right now, performing with the Simon Bolivar Youth Orchestra, with music from his homeland, Venezuela, music by Inocente Carreño. This is called Margariteña.

Venezuela represented in all facets of that recording with music of Inocente Carreño. It's called Margariteña, with a performance from the Simón Bolívar Youth Orchestra, led by Gustavo Dudamel. Two dames, one final concert. For decades, Dame Jane Glover and legendary pianist Dame Imogen Cooper have shared a remarkable musical friendship. Now, as Cooper prepares to retire, they come together one last time for Mozart's Summit with music of the Baroque. Hear Mozart's final piano concerto and his last symphonies, number 40 in G minor and The Great Jupiter. Two performances, that's this Sunday in Skokie and Monday, September 28th at the Harris Theater. For details, visit baroque.org. You're tuned to Classical WFMT in Chicago. You may be familiar with a piece called Jeu d'eau by Maurice Ravel. It means playing water. Well, I was perusing our huge library here at WFMT and came across another piece with that very same title by another French composer. His name is Carlos Salcedo, born in France in 1885. Let's take a listen to this version of Playing Water. It's music for harp, played here by Lavinia Meyer.

Lavinia Meyer performing on harp tonight on Classical WFMT with some water imagery coming from French composer Carlos Salcedo. It's called Jeu d'eau, playing water. And looking back at the playlist so far tonight, we've heard quite a bit of music for strings, from the harp to cello to string quartet. Let's jump into the wind family next with music of C.P.E. Bach and his flute concerto in A major, Emmanuel Pahud, the flutist, with the Potsdam Chamber Academy.

0: Music from a composer that helped bridge the gap between the Baroque and classical eras. Oh, and he was also a child of the iconic Johann Sebastian Bach. This composer's name is Carl Philipp Emanuel Bach, born in 1714, lived until the age of 74 in 1788. That was his memorable Flute Concerto in A Major, performed by flutist Emanuel Paud and the Potsdam Chamber Academy. Programming here on Classical WFMT originates from the Renee Crown Public Media Center.
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0: And coming up in just a number of minutes, we have the New York Philharmonic this week. So lots of orchestral music for you to enjoy coming up at 10 o'clock with Mahler and Mozart on the program. So I thought before then, let's spend some time with a smaller ensemble. In fact, a duo of just two performers here. Violinist Stephanie Chase with guitarist Richard Savino performing this Gran Duetto Concertante by Italian composer of the 19th century. His name is Mauro Giuliani. Enjoy this music of Italy on Classical WFMT.

0: A Thursday evening soundscape for you from a man of many talents. It's Mauro Giuliani, a leading Italian guitar virtuoso of his day, late 18th century, early 19th century, also a cellist and singer, and of course a composer too. That was his Gran Duetto Concertante, performed by violinist Stephanie Chase and guitarist Richard Savino. And coming right up, we're headed to the Big Apple with the New York Philharmonic this week, bringing us music of Mahler and Mozart. Coming up next. I'm Christina Lin. Thanks so much for joining us here tonight on Classical WFMT Chicago on 98.7 FM, HD1, WFMT.com, and we're streaming live on the free WFMT mobile app where programming originates from the Rene Crown Public Media Center.
1: The New York Philharmonic this week is generously underwritten by the Kaplan Brothers Fund and the Audrey Love Charitable Foundation. And this week. We feature the Symphony No. 7 by Gustav Mahler. This is Alec Baldwin inviting you to join me for this rarely heard masterpiece from a performance that concluded the orchestra's 24-25 season. Gustavo Dudamel will conduct the New York Philharmonic this week.

Mahler began work on his Seventh Symphony during the summer of 1904. The orchestration was completed 2 years later, and the symphony continued to undergo some minor revisions en route to its world premiere in Prague on September 19, 1908. The Seventh Symphony has several motifs in common with Mahler's Sixth Symphony. This should come as no surprise since their periods of composition actually overlapped a bit. Indeed, the seventh's juxtaposition of major and minor chords, the march-like figure of the first movement, and the use of cowbells within certain pastoral episodes all harken back to the sixth. As New York Philharmonic program annotator James M. Keller once said, quote, Mahler's new symphony would prove a far more optimistic work than its immediate predecessors, essentially tracing a trajectory from darkness into light, unquote. Though Mahler was generally opposed to attaching, or at least revealing, a defined program for the individual movements of his symphonies, both the harmonic and stylistic structure of the seventh undeniably suggest a progression of dusk towards dawn. Mahler acolyte and former Philharmonic musical advisor Bruno Walter noted, quote, in the three middle movements of the seventh, meaningfully and humanly revealing, we hear music embodying a romanticism that we thought had been overcome, unquote. Mahler himself conducted the world premiere of his Seventh Symphony in Prague. Both the audience and the musicians present were confused by the work, and it was not particularly well received during any of its subsequent performances in Munich and the Netherlands. When the piece was given in Vienna in 1909, however, no less a figure than Arnold Schoenberg took notice, causing him to write to Mahler, quote, I am now really wholly yours. What I felt after hearing this symphony was a perfect repose based on artistic harmony, unquote. Indeed, this piece contains many expressionistic elements, notably harmonic instability and melodic neurosis, which very likely influenced Schoenberg's own five pieces for orchestra written only a couple of years later. Despite the support of such esteemed figures as Schoenberg and Walter, however, the Seventh Symphony has never received the accolades, popular or critical, that many of Mahler's other symphonies achieved, and today it continues to be one of the composer's more neglected works. To further illustrate just how special performances of this piece are, consider this. Willem Mengelberg conducted the New York Philharmonic premiere of the Mahler Seventh on March 8, 1923, and the orchestra has given fewer than 55 performances of it since. The most recent was in 2017 under Alan Gilbert. And now we hear the Symphony No. 7 in E minor by Gustav Mahler. Gustavo Dudamel conducts the New York Philharmonic.

0: Recorded live at David Geffen Hall in May 2025, that was the Symphony No. 7 in E minor by Gustav Mahler. The New York Philharmonic was conducted by Gustavo Dudamel. Mr. Dudamel is the Philharmonic's music director designate for the 25-26 season. I'm Alec Baldwin, and you're listening to the New York Philharmonic this week.
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0: Here now is a piece that really needs no introduction, so let's get right to it. Symphony No. 40 in G minor by Mozart, Alan Gilbert conducts the New York Philharmonic.

We just heard one of Mozart's last three symphonies. That was number 40 in G minor. The New York Philharmonic was conducted by Alan Gilbert.

The New York Philharmonic this week is generously underwritten by the Kaplan Brothers Fund and the Audrey Love Charitable Foundation. Lawrence Rock is the music producer for this series. The program is written and directed by Mark Travis. And for now, until next time, this is your host, Alec Baldwin, wishing you good health and good music. 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

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Christina Lin signing off, tossing it to Peter Van de Graaff in just a moment with Music Through the Night. And what do you say? Same time, same place tomorrow. I'll be hosting Friday evening tomorrow here on the station right after Exploring Music at 8 p.m. Have a great night. I'll see you tomorrow.

much that you can stay tuned. I'm Peter Van de Graaff, your host, and I'm going to bring you the third symphony, the last symphony of Sergei Rachmaninoff, some of the last music he wrote as well, and some music from the Bach family right now. We'll get to another symphony number 3 in just a few minutes by one of the sons of Johann Sebastian Bach, the first Bach himself. Johann Sebastian, that is, and this is from his cantata number 29, Wir danken dir Gott, we thank thee, God.

That recording made at Notre Dame Cathedral before the Great Fire. That cantata number 29, Bach Sinfonia, therefrom. A couple of third symphonies, a slight one and a major one. Let's begin with the shorter one. This is by one of the sons of Johann Sebastian Bach, named Johann Christoph Friedrich Bach. His symphony number 3 in D minor. It's with the Berlin Baroque soloists, conducted by Reinhard Goebel.

That was the Symphony No. 3 by one of the maybe a little bit lesser known of the sons of Johann Sebastian Bach, Johann Christoph Friedrich Bach, sometimes known as the Bückeburg Bach. That's where he was employed. Symphony No. 3 in D minor with the Berlin Baroque soloist, conducted by Reinhard Goebel. And this was written by Johann Sebastian Bach for his eldest son, Wilhelm Friedemann Bach, a little prelude.

Preludium No. 1 from the Little Notebook for Wilhelm Friedemann Bach, written by his father Johann Sebastian Bach, played by Joseph Payne. Now we come to some late music of Sergei Rachmaninoff. He wrote this when he was in Switzerland, 1935-1936. It was commissioned by the Philadelphia Orchestra, with whom Rachmaninoff had a particularly close relationship in the early part of his life, as he wrote his last great orchestral works for that group. Leopold Stokowski conducted the premiere of the piece. This is the Symphony No. 3, the third and last of the symphonies of Rachmaninoff. And in this recording, Leonard Slatkin conducts the Detroit Symphony.

Music written in 1935, 1936 by Sergei Rachmaninoff. And that was the third and last of his symphonies. The symphony number 2 is probably the best known, but we heard the third in A minor, opus 44, with the Detroit Symphony, and the conductor was Leonard Slatkin. Another great Russian pianist composer, Alexander Scriabin, wrote this prelude, opus 11, number 15. Vladimir Sofronitsky, the composer's son-in-law, plays it here.

preluded by Scriabin. 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Stay tuned for more music. The main work ahead is by Louis Spohr. I invite you to stay with me for it. I'm Peter Van de Graaff. It will be his Symphony No. 4. And, well, let's get to some Louis Spohr right now. Looking forward to that symphony later on. This is the Festive March, and it's performed by the Swiss-Italian Orchestra, conducted by Howard Shelley.

music by a great violinist and a very prolific composer from the early 19th century in Germany, Louis or Ludwig Spohr, S-P-O-H-R. We'll hear more from him later on. That was Howard Shelley with a Swiss-Italian orchestra and Spohr's Festive March. Well, let's enjoy some music together, shall we? We have some lyric music by two prominent African-American composers right now. The first is William Grant Still. This is from his Lyric Quartet from 1960. It's called The Quiet One.

performance by the Catalyst Quartet. That piece is called The Quiet One by William Grant Still. It comes from his Lyric Quartet of 1960. This is called Lyric for Strings by another African-American composer, George Walker. It's his best-known piece. He wrote it when he was 19, when his grandmother passed away. Here's the Cleveland Chamber Symphony conducted by Edwin London.

Cleveland Chamber Symphony, Edwin London conducting The Lyric for Strings by George Walker. Here is an arrangement of a spiritual, arranged by Henry Thacker Burleigh.

Alchemy Viols, the ensemble, and a spiritual arranged by Burley. Now to a symphony, which is called The Consecration of Sounds. It's the subtitle of the work, Die Weihe der Töne, after a poem by Carl Pfeiffer. And it deals with the imagery of the relationship between sound and life. First movement is the activity of life after silence, sounds of nature. There's a lullaby, music of war, and finally, funeral music, consolation through tears. Here's a performance of this Fourth Symphony by Louis Spohr with the Swiss-Italian Orchestra conducted by Howard Shelley.

That was a performance by the Swiss Italian Orchestra under the direction of Howard Shelley. We heard music by Louis Spohr and one of his symphonies, Symphony No. 4, subtitled The Consecration of Sounds. This is by a contemporary of Louis Spohr, who specialized in writing songs. Karl Loewe is his name. Evie Jenicke sings this, You Beautiful Fisher Maiden.

pianist Kurt Garben and mezzo-soprano Evie Jenecke. That song, Du schönes Fischermädchen, You Beautiful Fishermaiden by Karl Löwe. Stay tuned for more music ahead on WFMT Chicago 98.7 FM. 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My sincere hope is that you will stay with me for the music ahead. We'll enjoy it together. Mozart figures into the programming as I've selected a flute quartet of Mozart. We'll get to that in just a few minutes. We also have two keyboard concertos, one for harpsichord, one for piano and orchestra. Let's begin here with music for the flute before we listen to the Mozart flute quartet, but flute and piano in this case. It's a piece by a French woman, late 19th, early 20th century, very popular, widespread dissemination of her music. Her name is Cécile Chaminade, and this is the Serenade to the Stars.

The two performers there were Juliette Hurel, flute, and Hélène Couvert, piano, playing music by a French woman who specialized in writing miniatures such as the piece we just heard. Her name is Cécile Chaminade, and that was her Serenade to the Stars. I'm Peter Van de Graaff here with some music by Mozart, which he wrote for flutes and strings. And we'll listen to a period instrument performance with Lisa Beznosiuk and friends in this Flute Quartet No. 1 in D.

Lisa Bosnosiak, flute, violinist Pavel Bosnosiak, Timothy Dunn, viola, and Richard Tunnicliffe, cello, performing that music of Mozart. That is the first of his four flute quartets. Here's a German dance by Mozart.

Taras Krisa conducting that German dance by Mozart. Here's some music by a Mozart contemporary. It is a member of an extended family of musicians originally from Bohemia, based in Mannheim, Germany. Mozart met many of them when he was traveling through there. The Benda family. This is by, well, he goes by several names, either Jan or Jiří or Johann Benda. It's a harpsichord concerto in C with Josef Halla and the Ars Rediviva Ensemble.

music by Jiří Benda, and a keyboard concerto in C with Josef Halla soloing with the Ars Rediviva Ensemble. Another keyboard concerto, a very different composer and sound to this. This is actually called Chamber Music, Kammermusik No. 2, one of a series of pieces written by Paul Hindemith, but this is for piano and orchestra. Ronald Brautigam is the pianist with the Royal Concertgebouw Orchestra conducted by Ricardo Chailly, and this concerto by Hindemith.

That performance by Ronald Brautigam Piano, the Royal Concertgebouw Orchestra, conducted by Ricardo Chailly. It's not called a piano concerto, although it really is. Paul Hindemith called that music Kammermusik, or Chamber Music Number 2, one of a series of pieces which he called Chamber Music. Here's a fanfare by Cliff Colnott.

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Stay tuned for more music. Peter Van de Graaff here, and I have some Russian music, beginning with this excerpt from the ballet The Seasons by Glazunov. He called it the Little Adagio.

Yevgeny Svyatlanov and the Swedish Radio Symphony, with the little adagio from the ballet The Seasons by Alexander Glazunov. Going to have a Bach Brandenburg Concerto for you later on, conducted by Josef Suk, and Josef Suk will also be playing some music of Bohuslav Martinu. This is by the Russian composer Mikhail Ippolitov Ivanov, who was born in 1859. He was a pupil of Rimsky-Korsakov. His first appointment out of the conservatory in St. Petersburg was as director of the Music Academy and conductor of the orchestra in Tiflis, Georgia, where he spent the next 7 years. And as the result of his stay there, he wrote a couple of orchestral suites based on native Georgian music, including this Caucasian Sketches Suite No. 2, which is played by the National Symphony of the Ukraine, led by Arthur Fagin.

Music by the Russian composer Mikhail Ipolitov Ivanov. That was Arthur Fagan leading the Ukraine National Symphony and the Caucasian Sketches, number 2. It's the number 1 that's so famous with that concluding procession of the Tsardar. Here is now Josef Suk and Josef Hala performing this madrigal stanza by Martinu.

Josef Suk violin, Josef Hala piano. That's a madrigal stanza, the fourth of five by Bohuslav Martinu. Josef Suk, the violinist, and in this first case, conductor, is our focus now. We're going to hear him as violinist in a sonata by Bohuslav Martinu later on. But we have Josef Suk conducting now, a group called the Suk Chamber Orchestra. Here's a 1989 recording of Bach's Brandenburg Concerto No. 3.

That was music of Johann Sebastian Bach. We heard the third of his six Brandenburg concertos, a performance recorded in 1989 in Prague with what is called the Suk Chamber Orchestra. The conductor was Josef Suk, who is, by the way, the grandson of the composer Josef Suk and a great-grandson of Antonín Dvořák, best known for his violin playing as opposed to his conducting. We're going to hear, though, a recording with Josef Suk now as violinist. And this is music by Czech composer Bohuslav Martinů. We hear a composition written in 1931, and this was shortly after he had studied with Albert Roussel. So it's sort of an amalgamation of Czech and French music, as you'll hear. It's the Violin Sonata No. 2 by Martinů, Josef Suk with Josef Chala at the piano.

music from 1931 by the Czech composer Bohuslav Martinů. We heard his violin sonata number 2, played by Josef Suk, violin, and Josef Hala, piano. James Levine and the Met Orchestra, now with a dance from Giuseppe Verdi's opera Aida, the dance of the little Moorish slaves from Act 2.

The Dance of the Little Moorish Slaves from Act 2, Scene 1 of Giuseppe Verdi's opera Aida. That was the Met Orchestra, directed by James Levine.

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It's good of you to tune in today. Peter Van de Graaff here with you with some music by Jules Massenet from a couple of operas of his. Let's begin with this aria from Werther. Begins, Je ne sais si je vais, I don't know if I'm awake, and then the main body of the aria is O nature pleine de grâce, O nature full of grace. This is sung by Marcelo Alvarez, and Mark Elder is the conductor.

That was Marcelo Alvarez and the Nice Philharmonic Orchestra, directed by Mark Elder. What we heard was an aria from Act One of Massenet's Werther, the aria which begins, "I don't know if I'm awake or still dreaming," and then, "O nature full of grace, queen of time and of space, deign to make welcome those who pass by." Let me quickly go down the list of music I have for you ahead, and hopefully it'll sound good to you and you'll stay with me for it. We have Bach on period instruments, a sinfonia from a cantata, and then we have Bach on modern instruments, originally harpsichord concerto played on the piano, and some music from Massenet's Esclarmonde, now a rarely seen opera. Here is an orchestral suite from it, though. Kenneth Jean conducts the Hong Kong Philharmonic.

Kenneth Jean and the Hong Kong Philharmonic. We heard music from an opera by Jules Massenet called L'Esclair Monde, a suite. This is from another opera, although one from the French Baroque, Daphnis et Aigle, as La Petite Bande is conducted by Sigisvald Kauken in this contradance.

A contra dance, which was part of an opera by Jean-Philippe Rameau called Daphnis et Aigle, an opera, or as he more appropriately called it, a heroic pastoral, that was La Petite Bande performing. I have now for you some music of Bach. We're going to hear a concerto of his, which was composed for a harpsichord and orchestra. We'll hear it played on modern instruments, though. We have some period instrument Bach now, as Nicholas Harnoncourt conducts the Vienna Concertus Musicus. This is a piece of which Bach was particularly fond, and not without reason. It's very famous, as we know it now. It was used by him as the prelude to a solo violin partita, and also as the prelude, or the sinfonia, to this, the cantata number 29.

Sinfonia de Bach's Cantata No. 29, played on period instruments by Vienna Concentus Musicus, conducted by Nicholas Harnoncourt. That's from their cycle of all the Bach cantatas. And now we go to Bach on modern instruments. This is really recorded before the period instrument movement was even begun. 1950 was the year. Edwin Fischer is the pianist with the Philharmonia Orchestra, as we hear Bach's second keyboard concerto.

recording made in 1950 in London, England, with the Philharmonia Orchestra, conducted by Edwin Fischer. And also he was the piano soloist, as we heard the second keyboard concerto by Johann Sebastian Bach. The E major concerto, that is. Here is something by Bach's eldest son. This is a wonderfully quirky piece, and apparently W.F., Wilhelm Friedemann Bach, had a very quirky personality. He was apparently difficult to get along with and unpredictable. But this is, I think, reflected in the music here in this fugue number 4. This is one of 8 fugues composed for either the harpsichord or the organ, and it's performed, in this case, on the harpsichord by Chris Farr. Listen to this strange melody on which the fugue is based.

Chris Farr was the harpsichordist, and that is a fugue by Wilhelm Friedemann Bach. 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Stay tuned for more music. I do hope you're able to spend some time with me right now. My name is Peter van de Graaff. We have a very famous work coming up. Really the first masterpiece of Sir Edward Elgar, his Enigma Variations. And we also have a very highly regarded piece from Sweden. We don't often hear music from Sweden. Dagviren composed a string serenade. And it's become one of Sweden's greatest hits, of which, as I said, there aren't many. But we're going to lead into that work with something by Wilhelm Steinhammer. This was composed 1912, 1913. It's in a waltz tempo, but he called it a canzonetta, which means a little song. And this is the Swedish Radio Symphony Orchestra under the direction of Esa-Pekka Salonen.

A little waltz by Wilhelm Steinhammer, a Swedish composer born in 1871, lived in 1927. That comes from a serenade of his, and he actually called that a canzonetta, not a waltz. The Swedish Radio Symphony was directed by Esa-Pekka Salonen. We'll have some more Swedish music. Just a little bit, we'll be hearing Elgar's Enigma Variations. Peter Van de Graaff here with you. Right now, a serenade for strings by Dag Viren, which has as its last movement a march, which you very well may recognize. It's become quite famous on its own. This is Esa-Pekka Salonen conducting the Stockholm Sinfonietta.

Stockholm Sinfonietta, directed by Esa-Pekka Salonen, Serenade for Strings by the Swedish composer Dag Viren. Stay tuned for Elgar's Enigma Variations in just a moment. We have a bit more Swedish music now. This is a song by Wilhelm Steinhammer called On a Wooded Hillside. In the Arcadian, liberated moment after the rain, a feeling of mourning and of a dance of the gods, dangerous, hopeful. This is Ingvar Wicksell, baritone, Stockholm Philharmonic.

Ingvar Wicksell, baritone, Stockholm Philharmonic, Johan Arnell conducting, and that's a song by Wilhelm Steinhammer, On a Wooded Hillside. Now on to music of Sir Edward Elgar, which he called the Enigma Variations because the composer says that through and over the whole set of variations, another and larger theme goes but is not played, actually. So the principal theme really never appears. This is really a set of variations in which each of the variations depicts a friend or family member of Elgar musically. We have the London Symphony, Eduardo Mata conducting, and the Enigma Variations by Sir Edward Elgar.

Performance conducted by Eduardo Mata and played by the London Symphony Orchestra of some music of Sir Edward Elgar, which was premiered in 1899. He originally called it Variations on a Theme, but then titled it Enigma Variations. A lot catchier title, certainly. A Courtly Air now by early English composer Thomas Ford.

0: Narciso Yepes, Jorlifa Mondin performing that Galliard by Thomas Ford. That brings us to the end of this edition of WFMT Through the Night. Here's Jan Weller with the WFMT Morning Program.
1: 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Have a good weekend. 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President Trump is taking Chinese President Xi Jinping to visit the National Archives today to cap off his three-day state visit, which has been heavy on ceremony and light on substance. The president said he wants to show Xi the Declaration of Independence, the Constitution, and the Bill of Rights. Last night, the president hosted a state dinner for Xi that was attended by leaders of the tech industry. The two presidents have been emphasizing harmony between their two nations, but there have been no major breakthroughs on issues such as trade or artificial intelligence. Xi did speak about AI, saying China and the U.S. have a responsibility to ensure that humans always oversee it. He also announced that China will send two pandas to the Atlanta Zoo in the coming days. Reporters from CNN, MS Now, and Politico returned to the White House yesterday, hours after a federal judge temporarily reversed their banning from the premises by President Trump, but the reporters were still initially prevented from entering the White House grounds before access was finally granted a few hours later. And some CNN and MS Now journalists were then denied entry to cover the state dinner for President Xi. Israeli Prime Minister Netanyahu delivered a defiant speech before the UN General Assembly yesterday, asserting Israel's right to wage

0: wage war against Iran and calling allegations of Israeli genocide in Gaza not only false, but, in his words, the biggest lie of the century. Scores of delegates walked out before he began speaking, and he denounced them as moral cowards. The Senate has once again narrowly rejected a war powers resolution. Yesterday's vote was the 14th time the Senate has sought and failed to halt President Trump's military action in Iran. The House has voted three times to end the war. In sports, the White Sox are headed back to the playoffs, becoming the first team in big league history to make it after back-to-back 100-loss seasons. They clinched at least a wild card berth yesterday with a 9-1 victory in Kansas City, and they still have a chance to win the division. And the Cubs clinched their second straight postseason berth with a 2-1 victory over the Miami Marlins, assuring them of one of the National League's three wild card slots. As the regular season ends in the WNBA, the Washington Mystics beat the Sky 101-93, and in preseason hockey, St. Louis beat Chicago 1-0. This newscast is being brought to you by Clifford Law.
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0: A mostly cloudy day today with occasional sprinkles this morning, despite the fact we were told yesterday no rain until next week. Highs in the upper 60s today, and then tonight, clearing skies with lows in the mid-50s. Looks like a pretty nice weekend, mostly sunny tomorrow morning, then becoming partly cloudy with highs in the upper 60s, lows in the lower 50s overnight tomorrow, and on Sunday, a partly cloudy day with highs once again in the upper 60s. It's 60 degrees right now at O'Hare Airport and 62 at the lake in Chicago, and it's cloudy across the area. 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It's 6:04 on this Friday morning. I'm Jan Weller with you to start the weekend here on Classical WFMT. And we start with music of Peter Warlock. This is his Capriole Suite, a piece for strings based on old French dances and played by the Guildhall String Ensemble.

0: 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Peter Warlock was actually a pseudonym. His real name was Philip Heseltine, and he was a music critic. But there wasn't much to criticize about that delightful piece. 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
0: Here's another 20th century piece based on old material, in this case even older. The source is a 15th century Renaissance collection of instrumental pieces that actually come from a songbook, the Glogauer Liederbuch. Charles Warenin, the mostly avant-garde American composer, made this arrangement, and it's played by Ensemble Recherche. This is Bayar Beitungen über das Glogauer Liederbuch by Warenin.

Ensemble Recherche with Charles Warrenen's arrangements, transcriptions, Bearbeitungen, as they are termed here, from the Glogauer Liederbuch, the Glogauer Songbook, the 15th century collection, brought to you on Classical WFMT. Quite a bit of complexity in that old music, and some pretty strange stuff as well. And here is a piece evoking, at least it says, the 18th century, although sounds a little bit more 19th century to me. This is something called an 18th century scherzo by the English composer Haydn Wood, and it's played by Royal Ballet Sinfonia under David Lloyd Jones.

An 18th Century Scherzo. That's not a description, that's the title of that piece by Haydn Wood. Well, it is a description too, I guess. The Royal Ballet Sinfonia was conducted by David Lloyd Jones. It's 6:30 and you're listening to Classical WFMT on this Friday morning, the 25th of September. And it's going to be a mostly cloudy day. There are some occasional sprinkles expected this morning, but otherwise dry for the weekend, it looks like, with highs in the upper 60s today, lows tonight in the mid-50s, mostly sunny tomorrow morning, then becoming partly cloudy with highs in the upper 60s, and the same temperatures expected on Sunday under partly cloudy skies. It's 60 degrees at O'Hare right now, 61 at the lakefront in Chicago, with cloudy skies across the Chicago area. I'm Jan Weller with you on this Friday morning until 10 o'clock. And here is something new. It comes from the Berlin Academy for Ancient Music, which held a festival, actually, devoted to the music of the neglected 19th century composer Emilia Mayer. And they are releasing recordings from that festival. There are three volumes expected, and this is the first one. And it features her Symphony No. 1. We'll hear a minuet from the Symphony No. 1 by Emilia Mayer, recorded in concert by the Berlin Academy for Ancient Music.

The third movement, a minuet, from the First Symphony of Amelia Mahler, newly released by the Berlin Academy for Ancient Music, a concert recording, part of the first release in a series of three expected releases of her music. This is Classical WFMT, 39 minutes now after 6 o'clock. Two Dames, One Final Concert. For decades, Dame Jane Glover and legendary pianist Dame Imogen Cooper have shared a remarkable musical friendship. Now, as Cooper prepares to retire, they come together one last time for Mozart's Summit with music of the Baroque. Hear Mozart's final piano concerto and his last two symphonies, 40 in G minor and the great Jupiter Symphony. There are two performances, this Sunday in Skokie and Monday, September 28th, at the Harris Theater in Millennium Park. For details, visit baroque.org. Here's some Telemann played on two guitars by Julian Bream and John Williams. It's Julian Bream's arrangement of a Polish partita by Telemann.

Guitarists Julian Bream and John Williams with Julian Bream's arrangement of a Polish Partita by Telemann. This is Classical WFMT. It's 8 minutes before 7 o'clock, at which time we'll have a news update for you. And music of Hugo Wolf takes us to that moment. He wrote a scherzo and finale for orchestra, and this is the finale, played by the Paris Orchestra under Daniel Barenboim.

The finale from a scherzo and finale by Hugo Wolf, performed, played by the Orchestra of Paris, conducted by Daniel Barenboim, and brought to you on Classical WFMT Chicago, 98.7 FM HD1, WFMT.com, and the WFMT mobile app. It's 7 o'clock, and here's a summary of the latest news on WFMT. President Trump is taking Chinese President Xi Jinping to visit the National Archives today to cap off Xi's three-day state visit to Washington. The president said he wants to show Xi the Declaration of Independence, the Constitution, and the Bill of Rights. Last night, President Trump hosted a state dinner for Xi that was attended by leaders of the tech industry. The two presidents have been emphasizing harmony between the two nations, but there have been no major breakthroughs on such issues as trade or artificial intelligence. Xi did speak about AI, saying China and the U.S. have a responsibility to ensure that humans always oversee it. He also announced that China will be sending two pandas to the Atlanta Zoo in the coming days. Reporters from CNN, MS Now, and Politico returned to the White House yesterday, hours after a federal judge temporarily reversed their banning from the premises by President Trump. But the reporters were still initially prevented from entering the White House grounds before access was finally granted a few hours later. And some CNN and MS Now journalists were then denied entry to cover the state dinner for President Xi last night. Israeli Prime Minister Netanyahu delivered a defiant speech before the UN General Assembly yesterday, in which he asserted Israel's right to wage war against Iran and called allegations of Israeli genocide in Gaza not only false, but in his words, the biggest lie of the century. Scores of delegates walked out before Netanyahu began speaking, and he denounced them as moral cowards. Pope Leo is warning that what he calls a paradise of machines could undermine humanity. As he began a four-day visit to France, he raised existential questions about scientific progress and human rights. Pope Leo's visit is the first by a pope in 18 years. It includes stops in Paris.

Congress, Lords, and Mets. In baseball, the White Sox are headed back to the playoffs, becoming the first team in big league history to make it after back-to-back 100-loss seasons. They clinched at least a wild-card berth yesterday with a 9-1 victory in Kansas City, and they still have a chance to win the division. And the Cubs clinched their second straight postseason berth with a 2-1 victory over the Miami Marlins, assuring them of one of the National League's three wild-card slots. As the regular season ends in the WNBA, the Washington Mystics beat the Chicago Sky 101-93. It's going to be a mostly cloudy day in Chicago with occasional sprinkles this morning and highs in the upper 60s, but otherwise a dry weekend it looks like. Of course, they said that yesterday, didn't they? Partly cloudy this evening, then clearing with lows in the mid-50s, and then tomorrow we should be mostly sunny for the morning and then clouding up a little bit with highs in the upper 60s, and it should remain partly cloudy through the rest of the weekend, with highs on Sunday once again in the upper 60s. It's 60 degrees right now at O'Hare Airport, 61 at the lakefront, and cloudy across the Chicago area. 3 minutes after 7 on this Friday morning, the 25th of September. I'm Jan Weller with you until 10 on Classical WFMT. Carl's going to have some Shostakovich for you on his almanac this morning at 7:30. And we have some Dvorak coming up in the next half hour. Right now, a piece by the cellist Paul Bazelaire. It's his Rococo Suite, which is his arrangement of various pieces by the Belgian composer André Gretry. Here is the Rococo Suite played by cellist Frans Springel and the Belgian orchestra I Fiamminghi, conducted by Rudolf Vertin.

The Rococo Suite, cellist Franz Frangal performing that suite put together by a great cellist of the past, Paul Bazelaire, based on pieces written by the Belgian composer André Gretry. The Chamber Orchestra I Fiamminghi accompanied Franz Frangal, and Rudolf Verton was the conductor. It's 14 minutes after 7 o'clock, and this is Classical WFMT. NEIU presents another shining season of their Jewel Box series. Join them tonight at 7:30 for a performance by Grammy Award-winning pianist Michelle Kahn. Lauded as exquisite by the Philadelphia Inquirer, Michelle Kahn is one of the most sought-after artists of her generation, with recent engagements including the Chicago Symphony Orchestra and the Los Angeles Philharmonic. Tickets and details can be found online at neiu.edu/tickets. The Jewel Box Series, intimate performances of classical music. Some Dvorak now, the movement, or a movement of his string quartet number 13. This is the third movement played by the Takacs Quartet.

The third movement, a scherzo, I guess, from a string quartet by Dvorak, his 13th quartet, opus 106. The Takacs Quartet performed it here on Classical WFMT. Fall has arrived at Hoenig's Footwear, and so has a collection you have to feel to believe. Slip into soft, lightweight flats from Terry Robitan, step out in retro-inspired sneakers from Back 70, and fall in love with handcrafted heels and flats from Spain's Homers and Hispanitas. New arrivals are here. 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Taking us to Carl's Almanac at 7:30, an overture by Thomas Arne, played by the Academy of Ancient Music, conducted by Christopher Hogwood.

0: The Overture No. 7 by British composer Thomas Arne, played by the Academy of Ancient Music, directed by Christopher Hogwood. It's 7:29, and you're listening to Classical WFMT on this Friday morning, September 25th. And Carl's Almanac is coming up in a moment after a look at the weather. Basically, mostly cloudy for the weekend, with occasional sprinkles this morning. Otherwise dry, it looks like, with highs in the upper 60s, lows tonight in the mid-50s. And actually, tomorrow, we're going to be mostly sunny in the morning, it looks like, then becoming partly cloudy again, with highs in the upper 60s, and remaining partly cloudy on Sunday, with highs again in the upper 60s. Right now, 60 degrees at O'Hare, 61 at the lakefront in Chicago, and it's cloudy across the Chicago area.
1: Good morning, and welcome to this Friday edition of Carl's Almanac here on WFMT, a Friday morning, September 25th, and it's really a big day for musical birthdays. The French composer Jean-Philippe Rameau, born 1683. Russian composer Dmitri Shostakovich, born 1906. English conductor Sir Colin Davis, born 1927. And Canadian pianist Glenn Gould, born in 1932. Today, we're going to hear music by Shostakovich, born in St. Petersburg, 1906. His very first symphony was a great success, put him on the map. But by the mid-1930s, he was encountering opposition from the Soviet government. For that reason, he did not release his fourth symphony. But then his fifth symphony was a great success. Now, much has been written about this fifth symphony. Was Shostakovich giving in to pressure to write in an approved style? Or was he subtly making fun of the government restrictions? Either way, here is the triumphant-sounding finale of the Shostakovich Symphony No. 5. The recording is by the St. Petersburg Philharmonic, led by Yuri Temirkanov.

0: The finale of Dmitri Shostakovich's Symphony No. 5, performed by the St. Petersburg Philharmonic, conducted by Yuri Temirkanov. And it was brought to you by Carl on his almanac this morning here on Classical WFMT.
1: 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The anniversary of the 1960 Kennedy-Nixon debate in Chicago inspires a playlist centered on unusual pairings and compatible duos. My name's Marilyn Ray Beyer, happy to meet up with you every Saturday night at 9 following Folk Stage on WFMT's The Midnight Special.
0: And it's a live folk stage this week as Abby Gardner of Red Molly makes her long-awaited return to WFMT for a solo show, Dobro in Hand. That's Folk Stage at 8, the Midnight Special at 9, tomorrow night here on Classical WFMT. I'm Jan Weller with you on this Friday morning for another couple of hours here on Classical WFMT. Klaus Mäkelä is in town for his fall residency with the Chicago Symphony, and you have two more chances to hear his program of Sibelius's 7th Symphony and Shostakovich's 4th Symphony this afternoon at 1:30 and tomorrow night at 7:30 at Symphony Center. Here is Klaus Mäkelä conducting Debussy, a performance of The Prelude to the Afternoon of a Faun. He leads the Orchestra of Paris.

Prelude to the Afternoon of a Faun, the piece that really put Claude Debussy on the map. Klaus Mäkelä conducted the Orchestra of Paris. And Klaus Mäkelä, the music director designate of the Chicago Symphony Orchestra, is in town to conduct the orchestra. And you have two more chances to hear his program of Sibelius and Shostakovich this afternoon at 1:30 and tomorrow night at 7:30 at Symphony Center. This is Classical WFMT, and a short piece by Fritz Kreisler takes us to 8 o'clock and a look at the news. This is the Tambourin Chinois featuring violinist David Garrett.

Violinist David Garrett with the Tambourin Chinois by Fritz Kreisler, the tambourin in the Chinese style, or what was thought of as the Chinese style at the time, really more of a stereotypical Orientalism. The Royal Philharmonic was conducted by Ion Marin, along with David Garrett there, here on Classical WFMT Chicago, 98.7 FM HD1, WFMT.com, and on the WFMT mobile app. It's 8 o'clock, and here is a look at the latest news on WFMT. President Trump is taking Chinese President Xi Jinping to the National Archives today to cap off a three-day state visit. The president said he wants to show Xi the Declaration of Independence, the Constitution, and the Bill of Rights. Last night, President Trump hosted a state dinner for Xi that was attended by, among others, leaders of the tech industry. The two presidents have been emphasizing harmony between the two nations, but there have been no major breakthroughs on issues such as trade or artificial intelligence, although President Xi did speak about AI, saying that China and the U.S. have a responsibility to ensure that humans always oversee it. And he also announced that China will be sending two pandas to the Atlanta Zoo in the coming days. Reporters from CNN, MS Now, and Politico returned to the White House yesterday, hours after a federal judge temporarily reversed their banning from the premises by President Trump. But the reporters were still initially prevented from entering the White House grounds before access was eventually granted a few hours later. And then some CNN and MS Now journalists were denied entry to cover the state dinner last night for President Xi. Israeli Prime Minister Netanyahu delivered a defiant speech before the UN General Assembly yesterday, asserting Israel's right to wage war against Iran and calling allegations of Israeli genocide in Gaza not only false, but in his words, the biggest lie of the century. Scores of delegates walked out before he began speaking, and Netanyahu denounced them as moral cowards. Pope Leo XIV is warning of what he calls a paradise of machines that could undermine humanity. He began a four-day visit to France, raising existential questions about scientific progress and human rights. Leo's visit is the first by a pope in 18 years, and it includes stops in Paris, Lourdes, and Metz. The White Sox are headed to the baseball playoffs, becoming the first team in big league history to make it there after back-to-back 100-loss seasons. They clinched at least a wild card berth yesterday with a 9-1 victory in Kansas City, and they still have a chance to win the division. Meanwhile, the Cubs clinched their second straight postseason berth within minutes of

the White Sox clinching, and they did that with a 2-1 victory over the Miami Marlins, assuring them of one of the National League's 3 wild card slots. In the WNBA, as the regular season ends, the Washington Mystics beat the Chicago Sky 101-93, and in preseason hockey, St. Louis beat Chicago 1-0. It's going to be kind of a cloudy weekend, less cloudy as it goes along, with moderate temperatures, highs in the upper 60s for all 3 days, right through Sunday. Today we have mostly cloudy skies expected. Tonight, partly cloudy in the evening and then clearing overnight with lows in the mid-50s, and tomorrow should be mostly sunny to begin with at least, and then becoming partly cloudy with highs in the upper 60s. And currently it's 60 degrees at O'Hare, Midway, and the lakefront with cloudy skies across the area. Just about 4 minutes after 8 now on this Friday morning, it's the 25th of September. I'm Jan Weller with you for another 2 hours here on Classical WFMT. Here's a piece that Smetana wrote as part of the celebrations in Prague surrounding the 300th anniversary of Shakespeare's birth. It's called the Shakespeare Festival March, and it's played by the Slovak Radio Symphony under Robert Stan's direction.

The Shakespeare Festival March by Bedřich Smetana, which he composed as part of the 300th anniversary celebrations of Shakespeare's birth that took place in Prague. The Slovak Radio Symphony was conducted by Robert Stankovski, not Robert Stan, as I said before. I'm afraid I was reading off some incomplete copy. You're listening to Classical WFMT. It's 11 minutes after 8 o'clock. He seduced, he deceived, and it cost him everything. Mozart's Don Giovanni brings sharp wit, high drama, and one of opera's most infamous anti-heroes to the stage of Lyric Opera of Chicago. Christian Van Horn, praised by Opera Today for a voice that can shake the heavens, stars in Robert Fall's gripping, unforgettable production, Don Giovanni. Find out what happens when grand opera at its best meets a character at his worst. October 10th through November 1st. Get tickets at the Lyric Opera website, lyricopera.org. Here's some more music inspired by Shakespeare. Mendelssohn's incidental music for A Midsummer Night's Dream. Actually, this overture from it was written separately before he wrote the rest of the music. And it's performed here on period instruments by the Age of Enlightenment Orchestra, conducted by Charles McCarris.

Mendelssohn's Midsummer Night's Dream Overture. And if it sounded a bit different at times, it may have been because that was performed on period instruments, including natural horns, by the Age of Enlightenment Orchestra, conducted by Charles McCarris. This is Classical WFMT. 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With timepieces from every era over the last century, you're sure to find the perfect style for that special someone. How about a watch from their birth year? It's always exciting to see how design and technology come together perfectly to form a statement that one can wear. These carefully curated and unforgettable timepieces are fully restored and warrantied for a year. See them in person at Father Time Antiques, Wednesdays through Sundays from noon to 5 at 2108 West Belmont in Chicago, or visit their website for more information, fathertimeantiques.com. This is the finale of a nonet by Louise Farrenc, played by an ad hoc collection of musicians. I'll name all nine afterwards. Here is the finale of the nonet in E-flat, Opus 38 by Farrenc.

the finale of a nonet, a nonetto, actually it's called, by Louise Farrenc, the French romantic composer. And the players were flutist Philippe Bernol, oboist François Leleux, clarinetist Romain Guillot, hornist André Cazalet, bassoonist Gilbert Audin, violinist Guillaume Sutre, violist Miguel da Silva, cellist François Salk, and double bassist Vincent Pasquier. I told you I'd name all nine afterwards. And you heard that music on Classical WFMT in Chicago. 32 minutes after 8 o'clock now. And in our weather forecast, it's pretty fall-like still. We're expecting partly cloudy skies for the most part over the weekend. More cloudy today than the rest of the weekend. And we even have the chance of occasional sprinkles this morning. We're expecting highs today in the upper 60s. In fact, temperatures reaching the upper 60s right through the weekend, with lows overnight tonight in the mid-50s and the lower 50s tomorrow night. But no rain to mention, except those sprinkles, until about the middle part of next week. It's currently 60 degrees at all of our usual reporting stations, O'Hare, Midway, and the Lakefront, and it's cloudy. I'm Jan Weller with you on this Friday morning. It's the 25th of September. And we have a couple of pieces ahead of us now by two different members of the Berwald family, an extended family of musicians. Franz Berwald is perhaps the best known, the Swedish composer, and we'll hear something by him in a few minutes. But first, a sinfonia by his German uncle, Johann Gottfried Berwald, who lived quite a few years before him, about 60, in fact, was the age difference there. Here is the Örebro Chamber Orchestra, conducted by Göran Nilsson.

a sinfonia by Johann Gottfried Berwald, played by the Örebro Chamber Orchestra, conducted by Göran Nilsson. Music of that elder member of the Berwald family, and we'll hear something by his better-known nephew, Franz, in a moment here on Classical WFMT. The Bach Cantata Vespers series at Grace Lutheran Church in River Forest begins their 56th season with Bach's festive Cantata No. 148 this Sunday afternoon at 3:45. Harpsichordist Jory Vinicor of Chalon-sur-Saône in France performs Bach's famous Concerto No. 1 in D minor as the prelude. Arrive at 3 for a pre-service lecture by Andrew Lewis, Artistic Director of Bela Voce and the Bela Voce Sinfonia. Admission is free. For complete details, visit the website bachvespers.org. We have a symphony by Franz Berwald now. This is the opening movement of his Symphony No. 3. And keep in mind, he was 60 years younger than Johann Berwald, from whom we've just heard, so the music is much more romantic. The Symphony No. 3 is titled by Berwald the Symphonie Singulière, or Singular Symphony, and this is the opening movement played by the Gothenburg Symphony Orchestra, conducted by Nemi Järvi.

The first movement of the Singular Symphony, the Symphony No. 3 by Swedish composer Franz Berwald. Nemijärvi conducted the Gothenburg Symphony Orchestra on classical WFMT. And we close the hour with the finale of a chamber piece by Berwald, his Grand Septet, played by the Uppsala Chamber Soloists.

The finale of the Grand Septet by Franz Berwald, played by the Uppsala Chamber Soloists. It's 9 o'clock and you're listening to Classical WFMT Chicago on 98.7 FM, HD1, WFMT.com, and the WFMT mobile app. And here's one last look at the news on this Friday morning. President Trump is taking Chinese President Xi Jinping to the National Archives today to conclude Xi's three-day state visit. The president said he wants to show him the Declaration of Independence, the Constitution, and the Bill of Rights. Last night, the president hosted a state dinner for Xi that was attended by leaders of the tech industry. The two presidents have been emphasizing harmony between their two nations, but there have been no major breakthroughs on issues such as trade or artificial intelligence. But Xi did speak about AI, saying China and the U.S. have a responsibility to ensure that humans always oversee it. He also announced that China will be sending two pandas to the Atlanta Zoo in the coming days. Reporters from CNN, MS Now, and Politico returned to the White House yesterday, hours after a federal judge temporarily reversed their banning from the premises by President Trump. But the reporters were still initially prevented from entering the White House grounds before access was finally granted some hours later. Some CNN and MS Now journalists were then denied entry to cover the state dinner last night for President Xi. Iran has reportedly offered to reopen the Strait of Hormuz and resume talks on its nuclear program within 7 days if the United States lifts its naval blockade, waives sanctions on Iranian oil sales, and observes a ceasefire that would include Lebanon. Iran's foreign minister reportedly made the proposal on the sidelines of the UN General Assembly in New York this week. The deal strongly resembles the so-called Memorandum of Understanding that was reached in June but collapsed within weeks. Israeli Prime Minister Netanyahu delivered a defiant speech before the UN General Assembly yesterday, asserting Israel's right to wage war against Iran and calling allegations of Israeli genocide in Gaza not only false, but in his words, the biggest lie of the century. Scores of delegates walked out before Netanyahu began speaking, and he denounced them as moral cowards. In baseball, the White Sox are headed back to the playoffs. They become the first team in big league history to make it back to the playoffs after back-to-back 100-loss seasons, and they clinched at least a wild card berth yesterday with a 9-1 victory in Kansas City. They still have a chance to win the division. And the Cubs clinched their second straight postseason berth with a 2-1 victory over the Miami Marlins. That assures them of one of the National League's three wildcard slots. In the WNBA, as the regular season winds down, the Washington Mystics beat the Chicago Sky 101-93. And in preseason hockey, St. Louis beat Chicago 1-0. We're expecting mostly cloudy skies today, with some occasional

Occasional sprinkles this morning, otherwise dry for the weekend, with highs in the upper 60s right through the weekend. All 3 days, we're expecting less cloudy skies beginning this evening. In fact, it may be mostly sunny tomorrow morning before becoming partly cloudy as the day moves on and highs reaching the upper 60s tomorrow. Right now it's 61 degrees at O'Hare, Midway, and the lakefront, and cloudy at all three locations. 4 minutes after 9 now on this Friday morning, the 25th of September. I'm Jan Weller with you for another hour here on Classical WFMT. We're going to hear a major work of Mozart in a few minutes, his clarinet concerto. But first, an exquisite piece by Maurice Ravel, hearkening back to the past for inspiration, his Menuet Antique. It's performed by the Ulster Orchestra, conducted by Jan Pascal Tortelier.

The Menuet Antique by Maurice Ravel, performed by the Ulster Orchestra, conducted by Jean-Pascal Tourtellier. This is Classical WFMT in Chicago. It's 11 minutes after 9 o'clock. Young classical musicians throughout the country are invited to apply for the Young Arts 2027 National Arts Competition. 15 to 18-year-old visual, literary, and performing artists can receive cash awards of up to $10,000, mentorship from renowned artists, national recognition, and a lifetime of creative and professional support. The application deadline is Tuesday, October 6th at 8 p.m. Eastern Time. 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Mozart's Clarinet Concerto now, as promised, and it's played by Charles Nydick on the Bassett clarinet, which has an extended lower range and allows him to play the piece as Mozart originally wrote it for Anton Stadler. Some modern clarinets have to omit some of those notes. Here is Charles Nydick playing the Bassett clarinet with the Orpheus Chamber Orchestra in Mozart's Clarinet Concerto.

Charles Nydick playing the Bassett clarinet in that performance of Mozart's Clarinet Concerto in A Major, Kechel 622. And the Orpheus Chamber Orchestra joined in as well. You're listening to Classical WFMT. It's 18 minutes before 10 o'clock. See the Joffrey Ballet in John Neumeier's Lilium, a theatrical masterpiece about love, regret, and one final chance at redemption. The story that inspired Rodgers and Hammerstein's Carousel, Lilium features an evocative score by multi-Academy Award winner Michel Legrand and a live 16-piece jazz band on stage, making this a cinematic production that is not to be missed. It's on stage just through this Sunday, only four more performances, so get your tickets now at Joffrey's website, joffrey.org. Lisa Flynn will be in at 10 o'clock with some Bach and Mascagni for you in her next hour. I'm Jan Weller, and we round out the morning program with a neoclassical piece by Vincent Dandy, his suite in the ancient style, played by the Iceland Symphony Orchestra, conducted by Rúmen Gamba.

The Suite in Olden Style by Vincent Dandy, performed by the Iceland Symphony Orchestra, conducted by Ruman Gamba. It's nearly 10 o'clock, and you're listening to classical WFMT Chicago on 98.7 FM, HD1, WFMT.com, and the WFMT mobile app. I'm Jan Weller. I hope you have a great weekend. It's going to be nice and mild outside, a little bit cloudy, but no rain in the forecast to speak of. Currently 64 at O'Hare, 63 at the lakefront, and we're expecting highs in the upper 60s each day this weekend. I'll be back with you on Monday morning. Lisa Flynn is in next, and she begins her program today with music of Bach, one of his organ preludes and fugues as orchestrated by Sir Andrew Davis, who is also the conductor here of the BBC Philharmonic. Here is the prelude and fugue in E-flat, BWV 552, which is known as the Saint Anne by Johann Sebastian Bach.

A massive organ work by Johann Sebastian Bach transformed into an orchestral showpiece by the late conductor Sir Andrew Davis. And he was also heard in that recording, leading the BBC Philharmonic in the prelude and fugue known as St. Anne by Johann Sebastian Bach. Starting off this 10 o'clock hour, it's now 16 minutes past 10, and good morning. I'm Lisa Flynn, glad to be joining you today in our playlist for this hour, a famous opera chorus in just a moment, then an American cello concerto played by Yo-Yo Ma, and looking ahead to 11 o'clock, music from Gershwin's Porgy and Bess in a fantasy for violin and orchestra featuring Joshua Bell. Our programming on classical WFMT originates from the Rene Crown Public Media Center. Art Song Chicago invites you to Songs of the Earth, part of their annual Collaborative Works Festival ongoing through Saturday at Roosevelt University's Gans Hall. This annual celebration of Art Song will be themed to humanity's complex relationship with the natural world. Don't miss Gods of the Earth tomorrow afternoon at 2, a concert examining nature as a divine force, including the Midwestern premiere of Vivian Fung's powerful Lamenting Earth. For tickets and details, visit artsongchicago.org. From the one-act opera, Cavalleria Rusticana by Pietro Mascagni, here is the opening chorus of this opera set in a Sicilian village on Easter morning. The Ambrosian Opera Chorus and Philharmonia Orchestra, all led by Riccardo Muti.

That's the music opening the opera Cavalleria Rusticana by Pietro Mascagni, the chorus as sung by the Ambrosian Opera Chorus along with the Philharmonia Orchestra, directed by Riccardo Muti. Programming that enriches lives on Classical WFMT is made possible in part by the David L. Grumman Trust. We'll hear next from cellist Yo-Yo Ma performing the music of the Irish-American composer Victor Herbert, best known for his light operas, but he was also a cellist and wrote two concertos for the instrument. Here's the concerto number 2 in E minor, Yo-Yo Ma and the New York Philharmonic, directed by Kurt Mazur.

The music of Victor Herbert this morning on Classical WFMT, his Cello Concerto No. 2 in E minor that was premiered in New York in 1894 with Herbert as the cello soloist. His friend Antonin Dvorak was in the audience and was so inspired by Herbert's playing and music that Dvorak was motivated to write his own legendary cello concerto. Yo-Yo Ma was the soloist with the New York Philharmonic, directed by Kurt Masur on WFMT. Music of the Baroque opens its 56th season with Mozart's Summit, Mozart at the breathtaking height of his genius. Dame Jane Glover leads the darkly urgent Symphony No. 40 and the powerful Jupiter Symphony. Legendary pianist Dame Imogen Cooper joins her dear friend Glover for Mozart's final piano concerto, their final performances together before Cooper's retirement. Don't miss this rare musical farewell this Sunday in Skokie or Monday, September 28th at the Harris Theater. Visit baroque.org for details. At the piano now, we hear Maria Tipo playing the music of Muzio Clementi and a sonata in G minor.

other composers such as Beethoven, Chopin, and Liszt. And we heard one of Clementi's piano sonatas, that one in G minor, performed by Maria Thibault. This is Classical WFMT Chicago, 98.7 FM, HD1, WFMT.com, and listen on the free WFMT app. With our time now, 11 o'clock, and I'm Lisa Flynn. Glad to be joining you today. It's going to be cloudy for the rest of today and highs in the upper 60s. Then eventually becoming partly cloudy overnight, lows in the mid-50s. Partly cloudy tomorrow and Sunday, temperatures both days in the upper 60s. And we're at 65 at O'Hare, currently 64 degrees at Midway and the Lakefront. The violinist Joshua Bell heard next in this concert fantasy for violin and orchestra based on the famous songs and themes from Gershwin's opera Porgy and Bess. The arrangement was made by Alexander Courage. He's best known as the composer of the theme for Star Trek. And he made this arrangement of Gershwin's music featuring Joshua Bell with the London Symphony Orchestra, directed by John Williams.

A fantasy for violin and orchestra, weaving together all the memorable songs and themes from Gershwin's opera Porgy and Bess. The arranger and orchestrator Alexander Courage crafted that fantasy, and it was played by violinist Joshua Bell, along with the London Symphony Orchestra, directed by John Williams. Thanks for listening. 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Join them tonight at 7:30 for a performance by Grammy Award-winning pianist Michelle Kahn. Lauded as exquisite by the Philadelphia Inquirer, Michelle Kahn is one of the most sought-after artists of her generation, with recent engagements that include the Chicago Symphony Orchestra and the Los Angeles Philharmonic. Tickets and details at neiu.edu/tickets. The Jewel Box Series, Intimate Performances of Classical Music. Here's the guitarist Matthias Jacobson to play a Chopin mazurka arranged for the guitar by Francisco Tárrega.

The distinctive rhythm of the Polish dance, the mazurka, with a Spanish twist. And that was the arrangement by the Spanish composer and guitarist Francisco Tárrega of a Chopin mazurka from Opus 33. Playing the music was Matthias Jacobson. 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John Aberger is the soloist, and the ensemble Tafelmusik, directed by Jean Lamont.

From Alessandro Marcello, his Oboe Concerto in D minor, featuring John Aberger as the soloist and the ensemble Tafelmusik, directed by Jean Lamont. Allbank invites you to tune in for WFMT's weekly Chicago Symphony Orchestra radio broadcast series. That's on Sunday nights at 6. The CSO broadcast series is presented in part by Allbank, Chicago's concierge business bank. A sweeping film score next. It's from the 1961 epic historical drama titled El Cid, starring Charlton Heston and Sophia Loren, based on the life of the 11th century Castilian knight. And this is the love scene from the score by Miklos Rozsa, the New Zealand Symphony Orchestra, led by James Sedaris.

The music of Miklós Rozsa, one of the masters of the grand Hollywood film scores. That was from the 1961 film El Cid, and the love scene performed by the New Zealand Symphony Orchestra, directed by James Sedaris. The Bach Cantata Vespers series at Grace Lutheran Church in River Forest begins their 56th season with Bach's Festive Cantata No. 148, Sunday afternoon at 3:45. Harpsichordist Joy Vinicor of Chalon-sur-Saône in France performs Bach's famous Concerto No. 1 in D minor as the prelude. Arrive at 3 for a pre-service lecture by Andrew Lewis, artistic director of Bella Voce and the Bella Voce Sinfonia. Admission is free. For complete details, visit bachvespers.org. Like El Cid, this next music is actually inspired by a historical figure. It's the opera Fra Diavolo by the French composer Daniel Auber. Fra Diavolo was the nickname of a resistance leader in Italy, Michele Pezza. The Royal Scottish National Orchestra is led by Lance Friedel.

the weekend as well, and looking forward to maybe some sunshine with partly cloudy skies. Now 66 at O'Hare and Midway, and it's 64 at the lakefront. Mozart and Ravel on the way in this next hour, and right now it's time for our feature Music in Chicago. Today we hear the Blue Violet Duo, which was formed in 2013 by violinist Kate Carter and pianist Louise Chan, who enjoy bringing to light lesser-known, engaging works, including this music by American composer Gwyneth Walker and her Fantasy Etudes.

The jazz-infused fantasy etudes of the contemporary American composer Gwyneth Walker, her music played by the Chicago-based Blue Violet Duo, and they are violinist Kate Carter and pianist Louise Chan. Heard today on Music in Chicago on Classical WFMT, and we'll bring you more music for violin and piano tomorrow morning. And that starts at 11 o'clock. We hear from Cecilia O'Malley, the winner of the 2026 CSO Young Artists Competition. The 18-year-old violinist performed Claude Debussy's Violin Sonata, as well as a short fiery piece by Witold Lutosławski. Violinist Cecilia O'Malley, Saturday morning, that's tomorrow morning at 11 on Introductions. Pianist Martha Argerich, heard now with Orchestra Mozart and the Music of Mozart, conducted by Claudio Abbado, the opening movement of his Piano Concerto No. 25.

Pianist Martha Argerich coming together with orchestra Mozart and conductor Claudio Abbado to play Mozart in the opening movement of the Piano Concerto No. 25 here on Classical WFMT. Join Art Song Chicago for their annual Collaborative Works Festival, a celebration of art song tied to a provocative central theme featuring a musical performance tomorrow afternoon at 2. For tickets and details, visit artsongchicago.org. Maurice Ravel composed this next music as an overture intended to be the introduction to a planned opera based on the Arabian Nights. The opera never came to fruition, but we have the overture called Scheherazade, and the Paris Orchestra is led by Jean Martinot.

The Orchestra of Paris under Jean Martineau and the music of Ravel and the overture Scheherazade, named after the famous storyteller of the Arabian Nights. It's 12:42 and this is Classical WFMT Chicago. Hear us at 98.7 FM, WFMT.com, and the free WFMT app. And today's programming is brought to you in part by our sustainer members. Monthly giving empowers us to share beautiful music that we can delight in together now and in the future. Thank you for making your sustaining gift to WFMT, allowing us to hear some real rarities like this next music from the 18th century Italian composer Domenico Caudioso. Was doing some searching, and in fact, one website described him as very obscure. His dates and even birthplace have been lost, possibly born in Naples, but he did live in the 18th century and is known for this one work, a mandolin concerto with Julian Martineau and Concerto Italiano.

The only known work by the obscure 18th century Italian composer named Domenico Caldioso and his mandolin concerto in G. It was played by Julian Martino and Concerto Italiano, directed by Rinaldo Alessandrini. Join us on Saturday afternoons for opera performances, and tomorrow we take you to L.A. Opera after 20 years as Los Angeles Opera's music director. James Conlon retired from the position at the end of the 2025-26 season, and his farewell celebration featured some of the company's biggest stars and audience favorites with music of Verdi, Mozart, and Wagner, including The Marriage of Figaro. We'll hear a famous aria from that opera, Voi che sapete.

Mezzo-soprano Susan Graham in one of her signature roles, Cherubino, and the aria Voi Che Sapete with the Age of Enlightenment Orchestra. Now 1 o'clock. This is

history and great works. This week, Peter dives into the imaginative musical world of one of history's most prolific composers, Darius Milhaud. 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The Vienna Philharmonic plays French music now, the suite pastorale of Emmanuel Chabrier, conducted by Sir John Eliot Gardner.

The French composer Emmanuel Chabrier showing his mastery of the orchestra as he took four of his piano pieces and made orchestral versions of them and collected them together as the Suite Pastorale. And it was played by the Vienna Philharmonic, directed by Sir John Elliott Gardner on WFMT. Experience the Chicago Symphony Orchestra in full force as Klaus Mäkelä conducts Mahler's Ninth Symphony, October 1st through the 4th at Symphony Center. From bitterness to transcendence, embark on a journey through the depths of the human spirit and witness the sweeping emotional power come alive. Hear the music you love, create lasting memories, and find your seat today at cso.org. Pianist Alfred Brendel plays Schubert, a collection of German dances.

0: Franz Schubert wrote hundreds of short, charming dance pieces for the piano, and we heard 16 of them right there, some of them just under a minute, called simply German dances, similar to a waltz. And the pianist was Alfred Brendel. Hope your Friday is going well. It's now 1:32, and this is Classical WFMT. We have overcast skies and 65 degrees, going to the upper 60s today. And then hopefully a mix of clouds and sunshine over the weekend. And it looks to be nice, no mention of rain, highs both Saturdays and Sunday in the upper 60s.
1: 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I'm Marilyn Ray Beyer. 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
0: Going back to the Baroque period now in France, we hear the music of Jean-Marie Leclerc, who was a court composer during the reign of Louis XV, and this is an overture for chamber ensemble with Les Folies Françoises.

An overture from the French Baroque composer Jean-Marie Leclerc, the ensemble Les Folies Françoises on Classical WFMT. 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From the English composer Ralph Vaughan Williams, an overture that he composed originally for a lost theatrical production of Shakespeare's play Henry V, and Vaughan Williams scored it for brass band, the Grimethorpe Colliery Band, directed by Peter Parks.

A big sound coming from the Grimethorpe Colliery Band, directed by Peter Parks, and that overture by Ralph Vaughan Williams from the 1930s, inspired by Shakespeare's play, Henry V, making use of some traditional melodies. And now another side of the multifaceted composer, Ralph Vaughan Williams, one of his choral pieces, a setting of the Latin text, O Vos Omnes, O All You Who Pass By, with the Cambridge Singers, directed by John Rutter.

Music that sounds ancient and modern at the same time. O Vos Omnes by the English composer Ray Vaughan Williams, and John Rutter conducted the Cambridge Singers. As we come up to 2 o'clock, this is Classical WFMT Chicago, 98.7 FM, HD1, WFMT.com, and the WFMT app. And I'm Lisa Flynn. We've got 65 degrees along the lakefront, 66 at O'Hare and Midway. Probably going to be the high for today with mostly cloudy skies, then becoming partly cloudy overnight with lows in the mid-50s. And the weekend looks nice. Both Saturday and Sunday, partly cloudy and highs in the upper 60s. In this next hour, the main work will be an American symphony, the Romantic Symphony, as it's known, by Howard Hanson. And this is a very early composition by Gustav Mahler. In fact, it's his only surviving piece of instrumental chamber music that we know of, a movement for a piano quartet that he wrote while still at the Vienna Conservatory. Here are the four performers in this music of Gustav Mahler.

Music from the 16-year-old Gustav Mahler, his only chamber piece, a single movement for piano quartet. And the performers were violinist Daniel Hope, violist Paul Neubauer, cellist David Finkel, and pianist Wu Han. Two dames, one final concert. For decades, Dame Jane Glover and legendary pianist Dame Imogen Cooper have shared a remarkable musical friendship. Now, as Cooper prepares to retire, they come together one last time for Mozart's summit with music of the Baroque. Hear Mozart's final piano concerto and his last symphonies, number 40 in G minor and The Great Jupiter. Two performances this Sunday in Skokie and Monday, September 28th at the Harris Theater. For details, visit baroque.org. An American symphony for you next from Howard Hanson, his second symphony, which is subtitled The Romantic from its lush cinematic melodies. In fact, Hanson said he wanted to write music that was young in spirit, lyrical, and direct in expression. And this has become his most well-known piece, his symphony number 2, The Romantic Symphony. The Seattle Symphony is directed by Gerard Schwartz.

They call that a Hollywood finish. It's the Symphony No. 2 of Howard Hanson, known as the Romantic Symphony. And Gerard Schwartz was the conductor of the Seattle Symphony Orchestra. This afternoon on Classical WFMT, thanks for listening. It's now 2:42. Northeastern Illinois University's Goodwin College of Education presents Reckoning with Redress, an exhibition tracing the history of the Japanese-American redress movement. Explore contemporary art and archival materials from NEIU's Testimony Archive, Community Collections, and National Archives, all sharing the story of those who fought for justice. The exhibit runs now through October 31st at the Ronald Williams Library Gallery on campus, free and open to the public. For details, visit neiu.edu/reckoning-redress. Here's a piece for cello and orchestra from the Argentinian cellist and composer Jose Bragato, titled Graciela y Buenos Aires.

A nostalgic tango in the new tango style that was pioneered by Astora Piazzolla. That piece by a member of Piazzolla's ensemble, Jose Bragato. It's called Graciela and Buenos Aires. Cellist Victor Epley and Camerata Bartolocce on Classical WFMT. Join the St. Charles Singers for North American Mosaic Saturday, October 3rd at 7:30 p.m. and Sunday, October 4th at 3 p.m. at the Baker Memorial Church in St. Charles. Here works by William Billings, Florence Price, Aaron Copland, and many more in this unique program of music shaped by the many histories, cultures, and experiences found across the continent, spanning the beginnings of American choral music to works by living composers. For tickets and details, visit stcharlessingers.com. Now, to take us to 3 o'clock, the music of the 19th century French composer Louise Farranque and the second movement of her Piano Quintet No. 1.

From the Piano Quintet No. 1 by Luis Barranc, the lyrical second movement, and it was played by the Linos Ensemble. We'll head to Italy in just a moment and then hear a waltz, The Waltz by Ravel, played on the piano. Coming up in the next hour on Classical WFMT Chicago, 98.7 FM, HD1, WFMT.com, and the WFMT app. 60s for the remainder of the afternoon, and then partly cloudy this weekend. Temperatures both Saturday and Sunday in the upper 60s, and we'll have lows at nighttime dropping down into the 50s. It's now 67 degrees at O'Hare, Midway, and the lakefront. And it's now 3 o'clock. I'm Lisa Flynn. Have a great weekend, and stay here next for this orchestral work by the Italian composer Alfredo Casella, which he titled Italy. And it's a portrait mainly of two areas, first Sicily and then Naples in Italia. The BBC Philharmonic is led by Gian Andrea Nozeda.

That's a pretty one fun way to start off the weekend, one of a number of fun ways. And I decided to start it off with this very exuberant work by Alfredo Casella, Italia, with the BBC Philharmonic, Gian Andrea Noseda conducting. I'm Candace Agree. Thanks for joining me this Friday afternoon here at Classical WFMT. Programming originates from the Rene Crown Public Media Center. I hope you can stay with me for music of Ernest Chausson. There's some Beethoven coming up, Florence Price. Friday afternoon at the movies, right around 4:30, it's music of Franz Waxman. And the Unrush Hour at 5, long story short, no reason to go anywhere. There's lots of great classical music all this Friday afternoon. He seduced, he deceived, and it cost him everything. Mozart's Don Giovanni brings sharp wit, high drama, and one of opera's most infamous scoundrels to the Lyric Opera of Chicago stage. Christian Van Horn, praised by Opera Today for a voice that can shake the heavens, stars in Robert Falz's gripping, unforgettable production. What happens when grand opera at its best meets a character at his worst? Find out October 10th through November 1st. Get your tickets for Don Giovanni at lyricopera.org. Next on Classical WFMT, pianist Yekwon Sun Wu in La Valse, music of Maurice Ravel.

Maurice Ravel's Laval's on Classical WFMT with pianist Yeokwon Sun-woo on Classical WFMT. A poem by Ernest Chausson coming up. There's Beethoven on the way. And some music from Otto Nicolai's The Merry Wives of Windsor, and much more, of course. Listen Boldly with University of Chicago presents October 2nd, the ethereal British vocal octet Voces 8 performs Devotions, a program rooted in early music. 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Violinist Rachel Colby D'Alba, along with the Pays de la Noire National Orchestra, John Axelrod conducting this poem, this symphonic poem by Ernest Chausson.

That was music of Ernest Chausson, a poem with violinist Rachel Coley d'Alba and John Axelrod leading the Faille La Noire National Orchestra. Beethoven on the way, with a little help from Handel. But first, a little Scott Joplin. Bethina, a concert waltz with Ensemble Agave.

The Agave Ensemble in music of Scott Joplin, Bethina, a concert waltz, on Classical WFMT Chicago, 98.7 FM, HD1, WFMT.com, and the WFMT app. Just 4 o'clock this Friday afternoon. I hope your Friday afternoon is going well. Thanks for joining me. I'm Candace Agree here at Classical WFMT. With music of Beethoven and Handel, you may know this melody, See the Conquering Hero Comes, a chorus from the oratorio Judas Maccabeus, but in fact, Handel wrote it for another oratorio titled Joshua. Turns out this chorus was so popular, he decided to add it to his earlier oratorio, Judas Maccabeus, and that's how we know it best. We also know it through Beethoven's 12 variations for cello and piano on See the Conquering Hero Comes. Here's cellist Zuhl Bailey and pianist Simona Dinnerstein.

12 Variations by Beethoven on See the Conquering Hero Comes from Handel's Judas Maccabeus and from another oratorio by Handel, Joshua. We heard cellist Zuhl Bailey with pianist Simona Dinnerstein on Classical WFMT. Klaus Mäkelä conducts the Chicago Symphony Orchestra October 1st through the 4th at Symphony Center. Mahler's Ninth Symphony takes us on a journey from bitterness to transcendence through the depths of the human spirit. Witness this sweeping emotional power come alive. 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Pianist Michelle Kahn now on Classical WFMT in the Fantasy Neg No. 2 in G minor of Florence Price.

That was pianist Michelle Kahn in Florence Price's Fantasie Nègre No. 2 in G minor on Classical WFMT. Less than 10 minutes away from Friday afternoon at the movies, and today you get music from not one, but four, count them, four films for which Franz Waxman wrote music. Klaus Mäkelä conducts the Chicago Symphony Orchestra, October 1st through the 4th at Symphony Center. Mahler's Ninth Symphony takes us on a journey from bitterness to transcendence through the depths of the human spirit. Witness this sweeping emotional power come alive. Hear the music you love, create lasting memories, and find your seat today at cso.org.

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Today it's music from four films by Franz Waxman, compiled into a suite by Patrick Russ and Arnold Fried, and it's titled Hollywood Suite. You'll hear music from The Young in Heart, a 1938 film I am not familiar with, from 1943's Old Acquaintance, starring Betty Davis and Marion Hopkins. We'll hear The Elegy, and from The Vehicle Put Together for Mickey Rooney, 1939's Huckleberry Finn. We'll hear the overture, and the fourth piece that we'll hear, music from the fourth film in this Hollywood suite, comes from 1952's Come Back, Little Sheba, Reminiscences, with Burke Lancaster and Shirley Booth starring in the film. We'll hear the St. Clair Trio with violinist Lenore Zuerberg, violist James von Falkenberg, and double bassist Stephen Molina in the Hollywood Suite, music of Franz Waxman on Friday Afternoon at the Movies.

Music of Franz Waxman on this afternoon's Friday Afternoon at the Movies. We heard selections from scores from four of the films that Waxman scored. He scored many, many more. The Young in Heart, Old Acquaintance, Huckleberry Finn, and Come Back, Little Sheba. With the St. Clair Trio, joined by violinist Lenore Sjorberg, violist James von Falkenberg, and double bassist Stephen Molina. Powerful stories, dazzling nights. It's the new season at Lyric Opera of Chicago. From Verdi's La Traviata to Mozart's Don Giovanni and Donizetti's Don Pasquale, every night's filled with breathtaking music and inspiring theater on Chicago's biggest stage. New to opera? Longtime fan? Lyric has something for you and everyone this season. 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Today is how you find out more information and get tickets.

Vltava, better known as the Moldau from Smetana's Mav Lost, My Homeland or My Country, the Berlin Philharmonic Orchestra, Herbert von Karajan conducting. 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Thanks so much for joining me. It's just coming up on 5 o'clock, and that means it's time for the Unrush Hour. Great classical music, no commercials. Today we hear music of Mussorgsky. We have played this any number of times in its orchestration. In fact, there are a number of different orchestrations. We will hear the original pictures at an exhibition for solo piano. Also on the way, miniatures by Piazzolla and Uccellini. And starting off with Albert Roussel's Bacchus and Ariane, we'll hear the second suite with the Boston Symphony Orchestra, Charles Munch conducting.

A ballet suite from Bacchus et Ariane of Albert Broussel, with Charles Munch leading the Boston Symphony Orchestra, starting off this afternoon's Unrush Hour on Classical WFMT. With pictures at an exhibition in the original piano version still to come, now two for the road. We'll hear an aria on La Bergamasca by Marco Cellini, and we'll start off with the Milonga dell'Angel of Astor Piazzolla.

2 for the road on this afternoon's Unrush Hour on Classical WFMT. We started off with pianist Marcel Worms in the Milonga del Ángel of Astor Piazzolla, and we just heard an aria on La Bergamasca of Marco Uccellini with the Arcadian Academy led by Nicholas McGeegan. Still to come this Friday afternoon, the Panama Dances of William Grant Still and music of Handel, one of his concerti grossi. There's a Haydn string quartet coming up too, and music of Sibelius as well. The Unrush Hour continues now with Mussorgsky, a piece well known in its orchestral transcription or transcriptions. There is more than one of an orchestral transcription of this piece, originally written for solo piano, and this is the version we'll hear this afternoon. Pictures at an exhibition of Modest Mussorgsky with pianist Conrad Tau on Classical WFMT's Unrush Hour.

0: And there you have it, the original solo piano version of Pictures at an Exhibition of Modest Mussorgsky, concluding this afternoon's On Rush Hour on Classical WFMT, the pianist Conrad Tau. In the weather forecast, well, let's look at the temperature right now. It's 63 degrees with humidity at 64%, east-northeast winds at 6 miles per hour. For tonight, some clouds and then mainly clear skies overnight with a low of 54. Looking ahead to tomorrow, a mostly sunny day, again a high of 66 and a low of 55 and partly cloudy tomorrow night. And for Sunday, partly cloudy with a high of 70 degrees and a low of 56 Sunday night.
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0: 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Thank you for joining me this Friday afternoon. Hope you're having a great Friday afternoon. Have exciting plans for the weekend, and exciting means a lot of things to a lot of different people. It could be having a big outdoor adventure. It could be just staying home and reading a book. Whatever you're doing, keep Classical WFMT with you wherever you go. Programming originates from the Rene Crown Public Media Center and continues with the Oregon String Quartet in Danzas de Panamá, Panamanian Dances by William Grant Still.

Danzas de Panama, music of William Grant Still this Friday afternoon. That was the Oregon String Quartet on Classical WFMT. On Tuesday, September 29th, members of the Chicago Symphony Orchestra return to the Driehaus Museum for a dynamic evening of chamber music, celebrating the energy, rhythm, and humanity of the city. 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Finlandia. The Berlin Philharmonic, Herbert von Karajan conducting.

It happens sometimes that a piece of music inspires a nation, or in the case of Finland, a nation to be. Finlandia of Sibelius with the Berlin Philharmonic, Herbert von Karajan conducted. The New York Times called Jack Quartet this generation's leading new music foursome. Jack Quartet opens Nova Linea Musica's third season Wednesday, September 30th at 6:30 at 11 East Adams Street. The program invites close listening through experimental quartets by Cenk Ergren and Kyr Gogwild, Jack's own Austin Woolerman, and Guggenheim fellow Juri Saw, who'll be in the audience for the world premiere of her commission from Nova Linea Musica. Details and tickets at novalineamusica.org. Handel this Friday afternoon on Classical WFMT with Sir Neville Mariner leading the Academy of St. Martin in the Fields in the Concerto Grosso in G major.

The Academy of St. Martin in the Fields, Sir Neville Mariner conducting the Concerto Grosso in G Major of George Frederick Handel. I hope you can stay with us tonight here on Classical WFMT. Just about 20 minutes away from exploring music with Peter Van de Graaff, Peter continues his exploration of the music and fascinating life of Darius Milhaud. There's also music of Tchaikovsky and Copland and Richard Strauss, Dvorak, and the best of Studs Terkel comes your way at 11 o'clock. Here is music of Haydn, the string quartet in B minor with the Izuri Quartet on Classical WFMT.

A recording from the WFMT archives from January of 2020, we heard the Izuri Quartet in the String Quartet in B minor of Franz Joseph Haydn. I'm Candace Agree. Thank you for joining me this Friday afternoon. I hope you have a wonderful weekend, and I hope you'll stay with us all weekend long for great music here on Classical WFMT Chicago, 98.7 FM, HD1, WFMT.com, and the WFMT app. Exploring Music coming up in just a moment or two, and I think I have time to squeeze in one more. Hope you enjoy it. Have a wonderful weekend.

All this week on Exploring Music, we've been learning about the cosmopolitan French composer Darius Milhaud, his life, his music, and his contemporaries. I'm Peter Van de Graaff. Before Milhaud returned to France from the U.S. after World War II, he wanted to pay tribute to Gabriel Fauré on his 100th anniversary, and he did so with his 12th string quartet, a work that has been called the loveliest, tenderest music in the 20th century for string quartet. We hear the second movement, the slow movement, from that work with the Quartetto Italiano.